It's Faith Hill and this Kiss, one of the coolest videos ever. Hey there, I'm Linda. Thanks so much for hanging out with us. It's Clint Black and nobody's home.

0: you nothing, I love you. I have so many favorite Dolly songs. I mean, it'd be hard pressed to tell you a particular Dolly song, but that one definitely in my top three. And Dolly, but you know that I love you. Hey, on the way, stuff from Hank Jr. and music from Charlie.
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0: Don Barry, and she's taking a shine. Thanks again for making us a part of your Saturday. Hope you're having a great weekend. Last weekend of summer, and then we can finally move on to fall. Kenny Chesney in a minute, and Glenn Campbell.
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2: Classic Country WOKR weather. Tonight stays mostly cloudy with rain showers developing and a chance of precipitation likely, around 55 degrees with light southeasterly winds. Sunday brings more rain showers with temperatures in the mid-60s and light west winds. Sunday night turns mostly cloudy and cooler near 45 degrees. Then Monday is partly sunny around 61. Currently, it's cloudy and 59 degrees.
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0: Glenn Campbell, Steve Warner, Hand the Rocks at Cradle. And one of those songs, we always play that one around Mother's Day, but you know, I had to slip that one in today. I was just kind of feeling it. Gary Morris in a minute and Sugarland.
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It's Waylon, along with Willie. And Mamas, don't let your babies grow up to be cowboys. One of the songs written by the amazing Ed Bruce. Here's Tanya Tucker, and If It Don't Come Easy.

0: Mickey Gilley, one of the most romantic songs ever, and that's all that matters to me. Thanks so much for making this a part of your Saturday Alabama in a couple of minutes, and a classic from Sawyer Brown.
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2: 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The event includes core vaccinations and free pet food and supplies. 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The final event is scheduled for Tuesday, October 6th, and is for dogs only. It's being held at the People's Pantry at 555 Avenue D in Rochester. Send your event information to calendar at WOKRCountry.com. That's a look at the WOKR Classic Country Calendar for now.
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0: the Forrester Sisters, and just in case. Yeah, the girls out there, I noticed, doing some more dates, which is really exciting. They've kind of, you know, took some time off there for a while, doing their separate careers and you know, kind of semi-retired, but they did a 90 show not too long ago, very well received, and I've seen them do a couple of dates since, so who knows, they might be out there doing a little bit more. Love to see that. Hey, Sawyer Brown in a minute, and Patty.
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2: Classic Country WOKR weather. Tonight stays mostly cloudy with rain showers developing and a chance of precipitation likely. Around 55 degrees with light southeasterly winds. Sunday brings more rain showers with temperatures in the mid-60s and light west winds. Sunday night turns mostly cloudy and cooler near 45 degrees. Then Monday is partly sunny, around 61. Currently, it's cloudy and 58 degrees.
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0: Mark Miller and the guys from Sawyer Brown and That Dirt Road. Hey, on the way, how about some Brad Paisley and Aaron Tippin, too?
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Sylvia and cry just a little bit. 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And and that's great because she had such a great career. 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Here's Joe Diffie, one of my favorite colors.

0: George Strait and the story of Marina Del Rey. George Strait, who has not announced any dates for 2027, but he's not ruling out the possibility of getting back out there again for a handful of dates. Brooks and Dunn on the way, and Mel McDaniel.
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He was different. 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

0: Jackson Dunn, Little Boot Scootin'. Yeah, that always gets my blood pumping. I'm Linda. In just a couple of minutes, how about some Travis Tritt and the Oak Ridge Boys?
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2: Classic Country WOKR weather. Tonight stays mostly cloudy with rain showers developing and a chance of precipitation likely. Around 55 degrees with light southeasterly winds. Sunday brings more rain showers with temperatures in the mid-60s and light west winds. Sunday night turns mostly cloudy and cooler near 45 degrees. Then Monday is partly sunny around 61. Currently, it's cloudy and 58 degrees.
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0: One of my all-time favorites from Travis Tritt and Best of Intentions. 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

Lynn Anderson. Yeah, I never promised you a rose garden. Go look at that fine print. You'll see that I never would have signed for that. Here's ETC and what she is.

0: It's Billy Dean. I miss Billy the Kid. Jody Messina, in just a couple of minutes. She was asked last week, where were you September 11th? She said she had just come in from a red-eye flight and had just landed. And she said it was early in the morning. And when they got to the airport and they were hanging around waiting for their luggage, she said that's when they saw the stories about the planes and the World Trade Center. Said it was just crazy, surreal. Alabama in a minute, Dan Chestnut.
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0: Steve Warner, I Got Dreams. One of the nicest guys in all of country music, no doubt. 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
2: Classic Country WOKR weather. Rain showers tonight around 55 degrees with light southeasterly winds and precipitation likely. Sunday stays showery with temperatures in the mid-60s and light west winds. Sunday night turns mostly cloudy around 45 degrees. Then Monday brings partly sunny skies near 61. Monday night stays mostly cloudy, and Tuesday is partly sunny near 62, with a slight chance of precipitation. Currently, it's cloudy and 56 degrees.
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0: 50 cents. No phone, no boo, no pets. I ain't got no cigarettes, but 2 hours of push.
1: Boy, there's a classic right there, Mr. Roger Miller and the King of the Road. And here we go. I am Chaz Mixon, out on the road once again, cruising through all these great songs. Brooks and Dunn coming up in a few. Right now, it's Waylon Jennings.

0: There goes Brooks and Dunn, and I am Chaz Mixon as we step off into the back half of the weekend, and welcome to it. I hope you're doing all right and enjoying the weekend. Special guest on this week's Johnny Cash ABC Television Music Variety Show, 1969, included Cass Elliott, Ramblin' Jack Elliott, the Staple Singers, and Tommy Cash. Jack Elliott performed If I Were a Carpenter, and then he duetted with Johnny on Take Me Home. Yeah, great stuff. Janie Fricke and Leanne Rimes on the way.
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0: Don't worry about me, baby. There goes Janie Fricky, and I am Chaz Mix. And you can find me on Facebook. Radio Chaz is the place. That's where I'm. I do my thing and my page and all that set up. So check it out if you want to. John Connolly and Faith Hill are next.
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2: Classic Country WOKR weather. Rain showers tonight around 55 degrees with light southeasterly winds and precipitation likely. Sunday stays showery with temperatures in the mid-60s and light west winds. Sunday night turns mostly cloudy around 45 degrees. Then Monday brings partly sunny skies near 61. Monday night stays mostly cloudy, and Tuesday is partly sunny near 62, with a slight chance of precipitation. Currently, it's cloudy and 55 degrees.
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0: Oh, yeah. Joe Diffie right there, and I'm Chaz Mixon, just getting this thing all started up as we head into your Sunday. One from Hank Jr. is right around the corner.
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Johnny Lee in the middle of this one with Chaz Mixon. Shenandoah coming up. And the lady that had a birthday yesterday. Happy birthday again to Trisha Yearwood.

0: Shenandoah, you better believe Mama Knows, and I'm Chaz Mixon. The Farm Aid 2008 benefit concert took place at the Comcast Center, Mansfield, Massachusetts, raising money to help family farmers in the U.S. And, of course, the organizers, always the same, Willie Nelson, John Mellencamp, and Neil Young, and they all performed along with Dave Matthews and Tim Reynolds with Jerry Lee Lewis. How about that? Kenny Chesney, The Pretenders, Arlo Guthrie, Steve Earle, Grace Potter, and the Nocturnals, Jamie Johnson was there, and many, many others. Sounds like another great lineup. Nitty Gritty Dirt Band coming up next.
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0: anymore. There he goes, Travis Tritt, and I am Chaz Mixon. Glad to have you hanging out with me. If you need anything, find me on Facebook, which the page is Radio Chaz. 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
2: Classic Country WOKR weather. Rain showers tonight around 55 degrees with light southeasterly winds and precipitation likely. Sunday stays showery with temperatures in the mid-60s and light west winds. Sunday night turns mostly cloudy around 45 degrees. Then Monday brings partly sunny skies near 61. Monday night stays mostly cloudy, and Tuesday is partly sunny near 62, with a slight chance of precipitation. Currently, it's cloudy and 58 degrees.
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0: There goes Merle Haggard right there, and I'm Chaz Mixon, about to dive into another set with Alabama in a couple of minutes. Do stay right there.
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0: Yeah, I'm all right. There's Jody Messina with Chaz Mixon. Ooh, I'm all right with pepperoni pizza. How about you? National Pepperoni Pizza Day, celebrating America's favorite pizza topping. Two-thirds of all pizzas made in the U.S. have pepperoni on them. I do like a little jalapeno on mine, too. Mm-hmm. Yeah, I like that. And every year, Americans eat more than 250 million pounds of the stuff. Did you know pepperoni isn't Italian? It's from New Haven, Connecticut. They don't even have pepperoni in Italy. The word pepperoni kind of translates to large bell peppers. There you go. But give me pepperoni on my pizza, please. Terry Clark's next.
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0: the Judds for you, and Chaz Mixon right here, hanging out all night long with Tracy Lawrence, and Clay Walker is next.
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2: Classic Country WOKR weather. Rain showers tonight around 55 degrees with light southeasterly winds and precipitation likely. Sunday stays showery with temperatures in the mid-60s and light west winds. Sunday night turns mostly cloudy around 45 degrees. Then Monday brings partly sunny skies near 61. Monday night stays mostly cloudy, and Tuesday is partly sunny near 62, with a slight chance of precipitation. Currently, it's cloudy and 58 degrees.
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0: If the good die young, there goes Tracy Lawrence and Chaz Mixon here. Are you ready for more? Yeah, nice long set coming up. Randy Travis and many, many more of your favorites coming up.
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1: She said, I need some time to find myself. I need a little space to think. And maybe we should start seeing other people. And baby, things are moving way too fast for me.

0: There's Don Williams, and I am Chaz Mixon as we head into a Sunday, another big day in the NFL. Man, I love this time of year. Love football. Got to get my fantasy team turned around from last week. And, you know, it's all about the food, too, when you're watching football. Today is National Fried Rice Day. I know that's not traditional for, like, a watch party, but fried rice has been a staple in China since the 6th century. Was it a hangover cure back then too? Hard to say, but it works pretty well now. And as the name implies, fried rice is actually fried. You can't use fresh rice or it'll turn into a sloppy pancake. So restaurants basically use chilled day-old rice instead, originally derived as a way to use leftovers. So yeah, think about that.
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0: Yeah, God bless Texas. There goes little Texas. And I am Chaz Mixon, hanging out with you, playing tunes, man. That's what we do around here. I've got Joe Diffie coming up and Donnie West next.
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2: Classic Country WOKR weather. Rain showers tonight around 55 degrees with light southeasterly winds and precipitation likely. Sunday stays showery with temperatures in the mid-60s and light west winds. Sunday night turns mostly cloudy around 45 degrees. Then Monday brings partly sunny skies near 61. Monday night stays mostly cloudy, and Tuesday is partly sunny near 62, with a slight chance of precipitation. Currently, it's cloudy and 59 degrees.
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0: There goes Mr. Ronnie Millsap, and I am Chaz Mixon, hanging out with you all night long. I think we are long overdue for Mr. George Strait. He's coming up.
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0: There goes Patty Loveless, and I am Chaz Mixon. Are you a Batman fan? Today is Batman Day. Yeah. Batman, right? Celebrating the anniversary of the first Batman comic released 87 years ago, 1939, by DC Comics. Mary Chapin Carpenter, she's coming up next.
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0: Forrester Sisters for you with Chaz Mix and all these country classics all in one place. Very nice to be able to do this for you. Trisha Yearwood in a few, and the Oak Ridge Boys are coming up too.
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2: Classic Country WOKR weather. Rain showers tonight around 55 degrees with light southeasterly winds and precipitation likely. Sunday stays showery with temperatures in the mid-60s and light west winds. Sunday night turns mostly cloudy around 45 degrees. Then Monday brings partly sunny skies near 61. Monday night stays mostly cloudy, and Tuesday is partly sunny near 62, with a slight chance of precipitation. Currently, it's cloudy and 59 degrees.
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0: It's Tanya Tucker and Chaz Mixon here. We'll throw together another hour's worth and get that started with Rodney Crowell next.
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0: Oh yeah, there goes Conway Twitty, and I am Chaz Mixon. I hope you're doing all right. We'll get right back to it in just a little bit. One from Dina Carter, and Dolly is on the way too.
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0: Oh, Miss Dolly Parton right there, and I am Chaz Mixon. We're going to wrap things up in just a little bit. The home stretch coming up, and Merle Haggard is next.
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2: Classic Country WOKR weather. Sunday brings rain showers likely, then mostly cloudy skies, with a temperature near 66 and light northerly winds, along with a chance of precipitation. Sunday night stays mostly cloudy and cool around 50. Monday remains mostly cloudy near 60. Then Monday night dips to around 45. Tuesday is mostly cloudy near 62, with a slight chance of precipitation. Currently, it's cloudy and 59 degrees.

0: Mr. Ricky Skaggs, and I am Chaz Mixon. Hey, go off and enjoy your Sunday and make the most of the rest of the weekend because, you know, precious time that you won't get back, right? Do enjoy, and we'll talk again next weekend.
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1: 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Here's what's happening on this week's show.
2: You might think the economics of buying and selling only applies to financial purchases, but an expert says these rules also impact your chances of finding a job or getting into a good college. We'll bring you this story.
3: Lots of markets don't work that way at all. They don't allow you to just choose what you want, even if you can afford it, because you also have to be chosen. So job markets are like that, and the same way with college admissions.
2: Then, a top doctor says you can drastically cut your risk of heart attack or stroke just by making the right decisions. We'll have the interview.
4: Start taking lifestyle seriously, because you can reverse that problem. But first, you got to know about it so you can really focus and get motivated.
2: Those two stories and more are straight ahead on this week's InfoTrack. Stay with us. The show begins right after this.
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4: Our next guest is a Nobel Prize-winning economist and an expert in markets. And you might not realize it, but markets factor into all sorts of things, from who you marry to where you park the car. We welcome Alvin E. Roth to InfoTrack. Your new book is Who Gets What and Why? And in your book, you point out many markets that are hidden in plain view all around us. Can you talk about that a little bit?
5: Well, I take a much more broad view of what a market is than many people do. Often when we think of markets, we think of commodity markets like the stock exchange. And in a commodity market, price does all the work. The job of the stock exchange is to find the price at which supply will equal demand at each moment during the day for all the stocks. So if you want to buy shares of AT&T on the New York Stock Exchange, you don't have to care who you're dealing with. You just care about the price. But lots of markets don't work that way at all. They don't allow you to just choose what you want, even if you can afford it, because you also have to be chosen. So job markets are like that. You can't just choose to work for Google. You have to be hired. And Google can't just choose who will work for them. They have to compete with Facebook and other employers. And the same way with college admissions. Say, I teach at Stanford University. We don't fill our freshman class by raising tuition until just enough high school graduates want to come study here. It's expensive to come to Stanford, but it's cheap enough that lots of people would like to do it. And we have an admissions office, and there's a whole process of applying for colleges. It's a matching market. You can't just come to Stanford. You have to be admitted. And of course, Stanford can't choose who comes. We have to compete with other universities. So once you start thinking of all the markets where prices don't do all the work, there are a lot of markets out there, and they're really important for our lives, for where we go to school, for where we work, maybe for who we marry.
4: Yeah, I would think how you navigate those markets is going to determine pretty much where you end up in life. Now, you talk about there being three main qualities to a successful marketplace.
5: A marketplace has to help the market be thick. It has to be an attractive place for people to come and transact so that there'll be a lot of potential transactions so that people can find what they want. So a labor market has to have lots of workers and lots of firms. A dating site has to have lots of men and lots of women. Once you've got a thick market, you sometimes have congestion. There are too many opportunities to carefully consider. You need some way to work efficiently through it. When you go to Amazon to buy something, Amazon sells lots and lots of things. So the first thing that meets you when you go to Amazon is their search engine. You can search for what you want. It helps you deal with the many things you could possibly buy and find the ones you want to buy. And lots of markets have to deal with congestion in very different ways. But if they don't deal with congestion, we probably don't know about them and they haven't succeeded. And then marketplaces have to make markets safe and simple to transact in. You have to be confident that the market is a good place to do your business, and you have to feel safe enough that you can reveal the kind of information that you need to make a good match, that information won't be used to take advantage of you. And those can be complicated things like revealing your preferences for schools in a school choice system, or simple things like typing in your credit card number on an internet site and being confident that no one will steal it and steal your identity.
4: We're talking on InfoTrack with Alvin E. Roth, who is winner of the Nobel Prize in Economics and a professor of economics at Stanford University and author of Who Gets What and Why. Now, is it possible, Professor, for someone to maybe reverse engineer a market knowing what you just talked about, the thickness, absence of congestion, safety and reliability, so they could reverse engineer a market to make it work better?
5: Well, I don't know that it's reverse engineering. What market designers try to do is design markets, is engineer markets so that they work better. Sometimes we run into markets that are suffering from market failures. They're not thick, or they're not dealing with congestion, or they're not safe in some way. And then we try to fix them. That's the business of market design, which I should mention is an ancient human activity. People have been designing markets since before the invention of agriculture. But only recently have economists known enough about what's going on so that we can help.
4: If I'm a consumer and I want to improve my odds of getting what I want at the right price, what can I do?
5: Well, as you say, there are many things you can do, and it depends on the market you're in. Some markets suffer from some level of congestion, and often in those markets, you have to send some signals. So an example I like to give is applying to colleges. That's a matching market. You can't just choose what you want. You also have to be chosen. But because it's now pretty easy for students to make many applications to college, because you can make applications on the internet and use many of the same materials for multiple applications, the fact that you're applying to a college no longer is a strong signal of your interest in that college. Back in the day when you had to handwrite your essays, it was costly to submit an extra application, and so colleges that got your application understood that you might be particularly interested in them. But today, that's less true. And because colleges get many more applications than they can admit, they have to admit a little selectively. They have to think, most colleges have to think, not just how much do they like you, but how interested are you in them? Is it likely that if they spend time recruiting you instead of someone else, that you'll actually matriculate, that you'll actually come? So people have to send two kinds of signals in a congested market. One is, look at me, I'm a desirable match. I have high school grades. I would be a good college student. That's sort of like a peacock's tail. It says, look at me, I'm a healthy peacock. You should be interested in me. But the second kind of signal is more subtle. It says, not only should you be interested in me, I'm interested in you. And therefore, spending time recruiting me has a good chance of success and is therefore worth doing.
4: I would think that the advent of software and the internet has really made a lot of markets work much better.
5: I think that's true. It's made many markets work better. It's made some markets maybe work a little worse. But it has certainly put marketplaces in our pockets. It's made markets much more ubiquitous. If you want to go to a conventional market, you have to go to where it is and you have to go when it's open. But with your smartphone in your pocket, the market is wherever you are, and it's pretty much open whenever you're interested. You can buy on Amazon at any time of day. Your listing on LinkedIn is helping you find a job, constantly. So yes, I think putting markets on the internet and on mobile apps has definitely changed them.
4: In terms of the average consumer who perhaps wants to just improve their life and be more happy and successful, what kind of tips could you give, if any, from your book?
5: Pay attention to the details of the market that you're dealing with. For instance, let's go back to college admissions. That's a congested market. There are lots of applications. There are lots of colleges. In a congested market, what it means to be a congested market is the participants have trouble giving careful consideration to all the possible transactions they could make. So colleges have trouble giving careful consideration to all their applicants. And so they look for signals. They look for signals not just that you would be a good student, but that you're interested in them. So if you know a high school senior who's going to visit some college campuses, you should tell him to be very sure that when he visits, he should sign the guest book in the admissions office, because they care about that. They care who came to visit. That's a signal that you're interested in them. And that plays a big role in the admissions decisions of many colleges. Similarly, there are markets where decisions have to be made very quickly. One reason they might have to be made very quickly is that, say, people who offer jobs worry that if you take a long time thinking about whether you want their job or not, and then you say no in the end, during that time, the people they want to make offers to, in case you turn them down, may already have taken other jobs. So it might be that in such a market, you'll have to make your decision very quickly, and so you should do some preparation beforehand. That's what we see right now in the market for law graduates, for instance, who want to be clerks for appellate judges. That's one of the fancy jobs that a graduate of law school can have. But they get exploding offers. They have to decide immediately when the offer is made whether they'll take it without being able to wait and find out what other offers might be forthcoming. And if you can't answer immediately, the offer is often withdrawn. So if you know that, if you're in that market and you know that, then you have to do your homework and be ready to say yes if the offer comes without hesitating. So I think that's part of the story, is that you should keep your eyes open, see how the markets you're engaged in are working, and understand what you have to do to transact in.
4: The book is Who Gets What and Why. The author is Alvin E. Roth, the winner of the Nobel Prize in Economics and a professor at Stanford. Thank you so much for joining us today.
5: Thank you for having me.
4: Next, want to slash your risk of heart attack or stroke? A medical doctor has the answers. Coming up.
3: Don't go away. InfoTrack will be back right after this.
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10: Thanks, Chris. Dr. Joel Kahn is a cardiologist and clinical professor of medicine at the Wayne State University School of Medicine in Detroit and the author of the book, The Whole Heart Solution, Halt Heart Disease Now with the Best Alternative and Traditional Medicine. In your book, you list some statistics that really illustrate the magnitude of heart disease versus other causes of death that everyone knows about. Can you just run through a couple of those?
11: Absolutely, because I don't think you can overstate the statistics and the importance of talking about heart disease, although we have many other medical issues that are clearly important. But it still remains, for both men and women, the leading cause of death is cardiovascular disease. That's heart, blood pressure, and stroke-related illnesses. What I find shocking still is every 34 seconds in the United States of America, somebody is experiencing a new heart attack. And every 40 or 41 seconds in the United States of America, somebody is dying of cardiovascular disease. And although I have great respect and concern for my patients that have other ailments, take breast cancer, for example, a woman is 10 times as likely to die of heart issues than to die of breast cancer.
10: Dr. Kahn, you believe in something called preventative cardiology, which is not really a term that most of our listeners have probably heard much of. Why is it that most medical students are only taught how to deal with heart disease after it's become a serious problem, as opposed to preventing it in the first place?
11: There have been efforts for the past at least 50 years to identify what habits or genetics or lifestyle brings on heart disease. That's how we learned that smoking was bad for the heart. That wasn't necessarily known 60 years ago. Well, we've known those things, and basically we wait till people develop them, and then we try and treat those problems. But we don't really attack the root cause. We don't attack early in life. Nutrition, exercise, keeping your hands off cigarettes, getting a good night's sleep, managing stress, the kind of simple strategies that really could get at the root cause of why you're reaching for donuts and why you're reaching for whipped cream, hot chocolate, and the rest. The things that kind of the habits that trigger developing blood pressure and diabetes and obesity. And so the new approach is get to the root cause, correct it before it develops, and we can actually bend the curve and start seeing heart disease become a much less important problem. There's no question, and everybody agrees, as much as 85% or more of heart disease cases are completely preventable with simple steps.
10: You mentioned diet and nutrition just a moment ago. If you're going to recommend just one nutritional or dietary change that could improve the average person's heart health, what would that be?
11: There's no doubt that adding more fruits and vegetables, what I call the rainbow diet, all those beautiful colors, the purples, the oranges, the reds, the yellows, and lots of green. If you want to pay for organic, great. But even conventional fruits and vegetables are a much better nutritional source. You get so much nutrition and very few calories, so you're going to start to bend the curve on gaining weight. And if you will fill your plate up with those brightly colored, fresh fruits and vegetables, you can literally start to heal your arteries.
10: Most people think, hey, if I do have a heart problem, the doctor can always prescribe a drug or even perform surgery. But you're a believer that drugs and surgery are not always the answer.
11: Well, not always. There's no doubt that there are people. I mean, I'm a cardiologist, and I still recommend bypass surgery. I still place stents in the hearts of my patients. But they are going to be in very bad condition with no other option, because the science would say in that situation they're going to benefit. For most others, number one, you don't want to wait till you need a bypass. You don't want to wait till you need a stent in your heart. You want to start working on this. You're never too young to start working on preventing heart disease and reversing heart disease. And number two, it's amazing how powerful food, exercise, stress reduction is at reversing heart disease. It just isn't discussed a lot, and it isn't taught a lot. There aren't always billing codes for a physician to take the time to do it. And even well-intentioned ones, of which there's many, just have to go through the basics that pay the overhead once in a while. But there's a revolution coming, and a lot of us are talking about it.
10: Our guest on InfoTrack is Dr. Joel Kahn. He's a cardiologist and a clinical professor of medicine at the Wayne State University School of Medicine in Detroit, and the author of the book, The Whole Heart Solution. Dr. Kahn, there are some tests that you recommend in your book that are not really commonly used by doctors, in some cases not covered by insurance, that you do recommend. Tell us about some of those.
11: Well, the number one most important one, in my opinion, as a cardiologist who's been doing this for 25 years, is a test. If you do not know of any heart disease, but you're concerned, you're approaching 50, you've smoked in the past, your blood pressure or your cholesterol or your blood sugar, or maybe your brother or your sister had a heart attack or a bypass, you really need to know if your arteries are getting clogged up or not. And it's hard to know. They're small. Heart arteries are small. They're deep inside. One of the heart doctor's secrets is that even with a visit to the doctor, an electrocardiogram, even a stress test, you do not see heart arteries to know if they're blocked. Ah, so what is there? There is a CAT scan of the heart called a coronary artery calcium CAT scan. And that test takes maybe 30 seconds. You just hold your breath, nothing injected, no IV. You don't have to do any exercise. And when the results are analyzed by a computer, you will get a report back that will tell you if your three very important heart arteries are free of deterioration, or if they are starting to deteriorate, how bad. And if you get the good report, yeah, you still want to eat your fruits and vegetables, you want to take your walks, you want to never smoke, and you want to deal with stress. But if your arteries are showing up with a lot of deterioration, you really probably need to see a specialist and start taking lifestyle seriously, because you can reverse that problem. But first, you got to know about it so you can really focus and get motivated. I love that test. It's usually not covered by insurance. In my city, sometimes hospitals charge $75 out of pocket. Some charge $200. But overall, it's one of the best investments you can make when you're getting middle life.
10: Any other tests that you think are also important?
11: Well, we'll go to the basics for sure. Know your blood pressure, because it is a silent killer. Know your cholesterol, because it's another silent killer. Know your blood sugar, it's a silent killer. There is an ultimate

0: ultrasound. The ultrasound uses echo that can be done of the artery to the brain, called a carotid artery, that also can screen for silent early artery damage. It's also usually not covered by insurance, called a carotid IMT, three letters, IMT, that can also serve the purpose, but I like to get the heart CAT scan because the heart is really where those heart attacks are occurring.
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4: Children in poor neighborhoods tend to do worse in school. They can end up struggling through life or even turning to crime later on. Why is this, and what can be done about it? A new anti-poverty initiative is underway, and some say it's changing how educators and politicians look at poverty in America. Here to tell us about it is Paul Tough. He's author of Whatever It Takes. Now, you're an editor at the New York Times Magazine, and the subject of your book was originally a New York Times Magazine cover story. For those of you who haven't heard anything about this, tell us about Jeff Canada and the Harlem Children's Zone and why you're writing about this.
5: Well, Jeffrey Canada is a man who was working in Harlem for many years on lots of different programs for kids, sort of isolated programs that would deal with truancy or drugs or trying to prevent crime. And about 10 years ago, he came to the realization that even though the programs that he was running were having a good effect for the kids who were enrolled in them, when he looked around Harlem as a whole or any other big city neighborhood throughout the country, the problems for inner city kids just seemed to keep getting worse, that they were falling further behind in school, they were falling into all sorts of social problems. And so he felt like he was a failure, not a success. Mm-hmm. And that was what spurred him to create the Harlem Children's Zone. It started as a 24-block neighborhood, and now it's a 97-block neighborhood in central Harlem. And the idea is that rather than just treat a few kids or deal with a couple of years in their lives, he tries to bombard those kids with services of all kinds, both educational and social services, that start literally at birth and go all the way through college.
4: I would think that trying to change a system that's probably entrenched, an educational system, has met with resistance. How did this go over at first?
5: Well, it's met with resistance in a couple of different ways. One is that the school that he started back in 2004 is a charter school, and charters are sometimes politically controversial because they're outside of the regular school system to a certain degree. They sometimes use non-unionized teachers, so there's a fight over those. But there's also, for him, a political fight kind of on the other side as well, which is that a lot of the people that tend to back charter schools tend to say that schools alone can solve the problems that poor kids have. And what Jeff is saying is that that's not true, that schools need to get a whole lot better, that we can accomplish a lot more in schools than we are accomplishing in inner city neighborhoods. But at the same time, it doesn't make sense to just try to fix the schools without also fixing all the other things in a poor child's life, everything from their families to what happens before school, what happens after school, summer vacation, that you really need to look at the problem in its totality as a whole.
4: How is this project working so far? Are there any indications that it's successful?
5: There are lots of anecdotal indications. There are a lot of kids enrolled, and in any of their programs, you can see that there are a lot of kids doing well. In terms of numbers, data that you can actually point at, there's a couple of different things. One is that they have a preschool program, which is very intensive. It's an all-day program. It runs 11 months out of the year, many more hours than your average pre-K does. And it is very successful at raising kids up to a high level of achievement even before they get to kindergarten. So often in neighborhoods like Harlem, kids arrive in kindergarten already well behind where they should be. And this erases that gap altogether so that they're starting kindergarten on grade level. And then Jeff has this thing called the conveyor belt, which is sort of this interlocking series of programs that start from birth and go all the way into and through the charter school. And the kids that started at the beginning of that conveyor belt a few years ago are now in fourth grade. And last year, they got the first standardized test results from their state test in New York State. And whereas kids in Harlem usually do well below the state and city average, these kids were above the city average both in math and in reading. And in math, in fact, they were way ahead. So who knows how these kids will do as they go forward, but there are lots of indications that they are in a much different situation than kids at that age usually are in Harlem.
4: Paul, you write about the parents and how obviously the ones whose kids get into these programs are elated, but the ones whose kids do not get in, luck of the draw, are quite devastated. What about those folks?
5: You're absolutely right. There's a scene in my book where there's a lottery for the charter school, and there's a room full of parents, and half of them leave happy, and half of them leave angry and upset. And that's something that Jeff Canada takes really seriously. It hits him hard on an emotional level because his goal is to really touch as many kids as possible. That is just a question of expansion, that he wants to continue to expand to be able to reach more and more kids. The place where he has been able to reach a much higher level of saturation is in the earliest years of children's lives.
4: The book is Whatever It Takes, Jeffrey Canada's Quest to Change Harlem and America. The author, Paul Tough, and you have a website, Paul, which is very simply paultough.com, paultough.com. So check it out. 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
7: Classic Country WOKR weather. Sunday brings rain showers likely, then mostly cloudy skies, with a temperature near 66 and light northerly winds, along with a chance of precipitation. Sunday night stays mostly cloudy and cool around 50. Monday remains mostly cloudy near 60, then Monday night dips to around 45. Tuesday is mostly cloudy near 62, with a slight chance of precipitation. Currently, it's cloudy and 59 degrees.
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18: Carolyn Evans spent her psychotherapy career helping patients manage their emotional health and daily stress. But behind the scenes, she was dealing with her own issue that only continued to get worse: chronic bladder pain. Evans' doctor couldn't figure out what was wrong and eventually resorted to diagnosing her with interstitial cystitis.
13: And she said, well, it's not really curable. I can give you some medicine that might help, but it'll make your hair fall out. And I was like, okay, no, thanks. And then I went to another urologist and he said, oh, interstitial cystitis, that's not a thing. It's not a real diagnosis. So interstitial cystitis is one of those catch-all diagnoses when they just don't know what to call what you're having. And they don't know how to fix it. So I had this surgery where they ballooned up my bladder and took a look around, and there was nothing wrong.
18: Evan spent 3 years exhausting all her options. She changed her diet, saw different specialists, and even tried more alternative methods like acupuncture and dry needling.
13: I did all the things that people do. None of it worked. And one day I was talking to a nutritionist. At the end of the call, she said, you know, have you heard of pain reprocessing therapy? And I was like, no, I'm a therapist. Why don't I know about this? And turns out it was brand new at the time. And I got in Alan Gordon. He's the creator of pain reprocessing therapy. I got into his founding training cohort. And within 6 to 8 weeks, my bladder pain was gone. I mean, I had had surgery to try to fix this. I was up 15 to 20 times a night having to go to the bathroom, like burning. It was like an all-night bonfire in my bladder, all created by my brain. And I'm not special. I'm not unique in this way. I mean, this is just part of being a human. People just don't really know it yet.
18: Pain reprocessing therapy is a psychological technique that retrains the brain when it gets stuck in a pain signal loop.
13: Pain is a protection response, but the nervous systems of people with neuroplastic pain get stuck on high alert. They get stuck producing a response when there is no structural danger anymore, if there ever was.
19: Someone has a car accident, or they bump their head, or they have a concussion, or they had a GI virus or a COVID virus even, and the virus gets cured. The injury heal. All injuries heal from the car accident, from the head bump, from the concussion. And then, but the pain and the symptoms, sometimes brain fog or can't think straight or diarrhea or stomach pain or back pain, headache can last for months or years or even decades long after the injury. And what's happened most of the time is that the brain has learned those symptoms and they get stuck in a loop in the brain on autopilot.
18: That's Dr. Howard Schubiner, clinical professor at the Michigan State University College of Human Medicine. The pain loops that our brains create are causing neuroplastic pain. This is pain that's not being caused by any structural damage to our body. Instead, it's a method the body is using as a coping mechanism. The good news for many chronic pain sufferers is that it can be reversed. Schubiner details this journey in his new book, Unlearn Your Pain: The Science of Recovering from Chronic Pain, Fatigue, Anxiety, and Depression.
19: I had spent 18 years being a doctor. I was a full professor at a medical school. I thought I knew everything about everything, but I didn't. And I read a book by Dr. John Sarno, who a lot of people have revered, or the opposite. But he had this idea that especially back pain could often be neuroplastic or generated by the brain in the absence of tissue damage. And I was intrigued. And I called him up. I went to work with him for a while. I came back and I said, gee, I wonder if this would work in my hands. I wonder if this is really real or not. And so I tried it and I started seeing people, and the results were incredible. Nothing like I'd ever seen before in medicine. People recovering from oftentimes severe chronic pain and other conditions without doing anything other than understanding it in a different way, educating people, to using some simple techniques and changing their brain, it was astonishing.
18: To start on the journey of healing your pain, we first need to understand why these neural connections form. Pain is a danger signal, and all pain starts in the brain. It's your mind warning you that a part of your body isn't working properly, and you need to pay attention to it. What some people don't realize is that this pain signal can still happen even when there's no physical injury. When that happens, it's often trying to bring your attention to an emotional wound.
19: And when the brain feels endangered, either by a physical injury or by an emotional injury, and this is, again, people are like, what are you talking about? But it's true, research shows that emotions cause the same parts of the brain to light up as does a physical injury. And when you understand that, it opens the door to understanding pain in a different way and understanding why so many people suffer with chronic pain who haven't been helped by traditional biomedical approaches or even alternative approaches.
18: It's estimated that up to 85% of chronic back pain cases don't have a clear source of injury. However, Shoebinner says it's common for tests to find arthritis or a bulging disc that doctors assume to be the problem, which leads patients down a treatment path that ultimately won't fix their pain.
19: This is extremely common. And if you just assume, oh, you've got a degenerative disc, that must be the cause of your pain. It's kind of like saying you go to the doctor and your hair's turning gray and they say, oh, that's why you're having headaches because your hair's turning gray. And you're like, wait a minute, doesn't that happen to everybody? And they go, well, yeah, I guess you're right. Well, the same thing happens with MRIs of shoulders and knees and backs and hips, where a lot of these findings are seen in healthy people. And so when you have pain and you go to the doctor and you get the MRI or the X-ray and they say, oh, look how bad it is, that can actually reinforce the fact that you're damaged. It can reinforce a pain, fear, pain cycle. It can make pain worse. And I've seen that thousands of times.
18: Shoebinner uses two main approaches when treating patients. The first is called emotional awareness and expression therapy. It helps patients confront and process the stressful or traumatic moments in their lives that may be activating the danger signal in the brain.
19: And we've done several randomized controlled trials showing that this is very effective for actually reversing chronic pain and other conditions. We've shown that it's more effective than standard psychological therapy like cognitive behavioral therapy. So this is really beginning to change the landscape and helping people really understand that emotions are important. Emotions matter.
18: Understanding how to experience, express, and ultimately resolve disregarded emotions can help people reverse the danger signals and recover from their chronic conditions.
19: If someone is in a situation where their boss is criticizing them and minimizing them and not promoting them, or their spouse or their kids or their neighbors, things are going on in their life that are causing emotions of anger or guilt or sadness or fear, all those things can actually activate the danger signal in the brain and create real, not fake, not imaginary, real pain. And so addressing those emotions can be a powerful way of reversing the symptoms.
18: The second method he uses, along with emotional awareness and expression therapy, is called pain reprocessing therapy.
19: Pain reprocessing therapy is based on the idea of lowering the fear to lower the danger signal, to recognize that the pain or the other symptoms are neuroplastic, that you are going to get better, that you can do more and move more and fear it less and focus on it less. And amazingly, that can have powerful and dramatic effects. And we've shown that in several randomized controlled clinical trials.
18: Shoebinner was part of a 2022 chronic back pain study that looked at how pain reprocessing therapy stood up against both usual care and placebo treatment. 151 men and women were recruited for the study, all of whom had been experiencing chronic back pain for at least 6 months. After comparing all three therapeutic options, the findings were astounding. 66% of patients who underwent pain reprocessing therapy were pain-free or nearly pain-free after treatment. That's compared to 20% of the placebo and 10% of the usual treatment groups.
19: Very few pain studies show that the majority of people actually can become pain-free. Very few pain studies have ever shown that. The Boulder back pain study did show that. And most studies are out 6 months or even a year. This, our follow-up data for 5 years shows that the vast majority of the people who became pain-free from chronic back pain, the back pain was there for 10 plus years. I evaluated all the people in that study and their pain was real and significant. But the vast majority of them were still pain-free 5 years later.
18: The first step to treating neuroplastic pain is to make sure that the patients are actually experiencing neuroplastic pain.
19: First, you rule out a clear structural problem. No cancer, no inflammatory condition, no infection, no heart attack, fracture, etc. Secondly, you look for the clues that give you an understanding of what actually is going on, whereas the pain or other symptoms will turn on and off. They'll shift. It'll move. It'll be triggered by innocuous things like the wind or the weather or stress or by computer screens. And you will see this variation and this inconsistency.
18: Join us next week as we discuss the journey of pain reprocessing therapy and why other medical professionals are hesitant to adopt this approach. Shoebinner's book, Unlearn Your Pain, is available now. You can find more information about Dr. Howard Shoebinner, Carolyn Evans, and all of our guests on our website, radiohealthjournal.org. Our writer-producer is Kristen Farah. Our executive producer is Amira Zaveri. 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I'm Elizabeth Westfield.
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16: When thinking about our health, many of us consider our weight or mood or blood pressure, but we're often missing the most foundational part of what keeps us up and moving, our bones. Dr. Christine Jablonski says bone health isn't just about breaks and fractures. The real test of health is in the density, strength, and microarchitecture.
12: So abnormal bone microarchitecture that can lead to an increased risk of breaking bones without a lot of trauma. So, you know, when we have osteopenia and then osteoporosis, we have an increased risk of breaking bones. But even some people break bones when the bone density is normal. They just have bad microarchitecture or bone quality.
16: Jablonski is the medical director of the Orlando Health Bone Health and Osteoporosis Care Program. There are many factors that affect bone health, but the turnover cycle is at the center of our well-being.
12: Bone is living, changing, growing, you know, material. We're always building and losing bone, but we only build more than we lose when we're young. And then starting in our 20s, 30s, you know, we start to lose more than we build. At the menopause transition for women, we lose at a faster rate, and then it plateaus a little bit, but we're always losing more than we build.
16: The sharp decline in estrogen that women experience during menopause disrupts bone remodeling. In fact, up to 20% of a woman's bone loss can happen during this time. Jablonski says that while men experience the same age-related loss in their 30s, they don't experience this drastic drop later in life.
12: And that's, you know, in part because, you know, testosterone just gradually goes away. So for those men who are, who have a clinical diagnosis of hypogonadism, meaning, you know, their testosterone is very low, or if they're on medications like for prostate cancer that, or, you know, make sure that there's no testosterone, you know, that's part of the treatment, then they are, yes, at higher risk. They have increased bone loss, just like with women. And so depending on certain lifestyle factors, genetic factors, medications, medical problems, you know, we can reach a certain peak bone density, which might be great in our 20s or might not be great. And then we start to lose and other factors start coming in. And so we may end up earlier or later or never with

0: poor bone quality and an increased chance of breaking bones, but it's very common for that reason.
1: The U.S. Preventive Services Task Force recommends that women begin getting screened for osteoporosis at age 65. Screening is also recommended for younger women who are experiencing one or more risk factors, like menopause.
0: But right now, the guidelines are unclear about screening for men. We have clear guidelines for women about screening, although, you know, sometimes they're misunderstood. But for men with risk factors, which there are many for men, like steroid use, certain malabsorptive syndromes, inflammatory bowel disease, there's lots of reasons that men might be at higher risk, and they should be screened also. So screening and treatment of osteoporosis is not done enough, but men even less, when it should be done more.
1: Jablonski says current research shows that men start to get osteoporosis about 10 years after women, so she believes the absolute latest age to start screening men is 75.
0: But again, people with risk factors, so women with risk factors really should be getting DEXA scans earlier, in my opinion, more around the time of menopause. And so again, you could say if men have risk factors, you know, we should be screening, you know. And so we usually say over age 50, you know, is when, or if you're fracturing, if you're breaking bones, we should be thinking at least, you know, what's going on with your life, with your lifestyle, you know, as part of the comprehensive care, you know, is thinking about, is it something we should be paying attention to?
1: For women going through menopause, Jablonski says that hormone replacement therapy is effective in slowing the rapid bone loss that's typical during this time. But overall, the best form of prevention is preparation.
0: We should be thinking about it all throughout our lives, right? Because it starts young. You know, we need to be eating a well-rounded diet, you know, proper nutrition, enough calcium, enough vitamin D, enough protein, and then exercising, right? You know, building our muscles, not under-fueling for our activity levels, you know, not aiming to be skinny, aiming to be strong. You know, these are the things we can do all throughout our lives. But, you know, we should do it when we're young, and then definitely focusing on menopausal transition. And then as we're older, you know, because fall risk starts to increase, and it's very much dependent on our nutrition and our exercise, whether we're at higher risk for falling, you know, sarcopenia is frailty, you know, low muscle mass. And so it's considerations throughout our lifespan for sure.
1: The bone deterioration that happens with aging has always been an issue, but modern technology has introduced a new threat to our bone health: the rise of GLP medication and rapid weight loss.
0: We've known for a long time that rapid weight loss is associated with bone loss, you know, because in part it's mechanical load and in part it's maybe nutrition that's not as good, but also there's hormonal things that are hormonal factors that are involved with rapid weight loss and bone loss, increased bone turnover. But also there's a concern now with rapid weight loss that it's not just, you know, fat mass that's being lost, but that lean mass, which is, you know, made up of muscle and bone and water. But the fact that you're losing muscle may also impact the rapid loss of bone.
1: Ultimately, Jablonski says more research is needed to determine if the GLPs themselves affect our bones, but it's something to be aware of.
0: There's lots of great stuff, right? For cardiometabolic health, it's kind of life-changing, but already we're not paying enough attention to bone health. And for people who are at risk, that maybe we need to think about prevention, being proactive, like you just said, getting a DEXA scan early, really focusing on nutrition and exercise, because if we're at risk already and we don't even know about it, like you said, you don't feel it, you know, we don't have symptoms, you're already at risk, and then you start a medication like this, it could just be the time that you're more susceptible, like a double whammy, where all of a sudden you might start fracturing. So really, the first sign for a lot of patients, they have osteoporosis, is starting to break bones, and that's not what we want. We want to prevent it.
1: Jablonski says one of the most effective prevention methods is exercise. While all movement is good, she says resistance training is the best option for bone health.
0: So weightlifting, you know, 2 to 3 times a week, and that's, you know, progressively increasing load so that we are getting stronger, basically, you know, and so you start where you are and then challenging yourself. You don't have to start with heavy weights, but starting where you are and then gradually increasing weight, that is good for bone health. You don't have to start with heavy weights, but starting where you are and then gradually increasing weight, that is good for bone health. And then weight-bearing exercise. And weight-bearing exercise for, you know, some people, all they can do is walk, you know, dance, you know, that kind of thing. For some people, it can be jumping. And that impact, yes, we know that bones, you know, respond to stress. And so muscles pulling on bones is stress, and impact is also stress to bones.
1: Still, Jablonski warns that this may not be enough for some people to overcome the natural rate of bone deterioration, which is why getting screened is so important. You can find more information about Dr. Christine Jablonski and all of our guests on our website, radiohealthjournal.org. Our writer-producer is Kristen Farah. I'm Greg Johnson.
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2: Medical notes this week. Electric cars are even more beneficial than initially thought. A life cycle analysis published in Science reveals that replacing a conventional combustion car with a battery electric vehicle immediately slashes greenhouse gas emissions by an average of 58% over a 16-year lifespan. While EV manufacturing is indeed energy intensive, the lower operational footprint of electric driving completely offsets those initial production emissions within just 3 years. Having a phone could be affecting your child's development. Scientists tracked over 10,000 children across 4 years to reveal a strong link between frequent daily social media use and lagging reading and vocabulary development. The longitudinal data suggests that high screen usage displaces critical time otherwise spent in engaging in higher level reading. Also, the constant notifications impair a child's attentional control. The study is published in the Journal of Research on Adolescence. The human body generates highly specific, powerful antibodies by using probability. A study published in the journal Cell tracked thousands of mutated B cells in mice to figure out how the immune system always creates the best antibody structure. The researchers discovered that individual B cell mutations are essentially random, but by repeating this trial and error process millions of times, the body consistently selects for accessible, high affinity mutations. This gives scientists crucial insights for designing universal vaccines against rapidly mutating viruses like HIV and influenza. And finally, will humans ever be able to regrow limbs? Unlike salamanders, humans cannot naturally regenerate lost limbs, but a key molecular discovery could narrow that gap. A study published in Bone identified a specific protein that can trigger complex tissue regeneration in non-healing wounds. It successfully regenerated a complete finger joint along with cartilage, ligaments, and tendons in mice. And that's Medical Notes this week. I'm Mayon Vosta Betancourt.

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Kiss You All Over from Exile was their big smash hit, their first number one country hit. Following that was Woke Up in Love. We got Michael Martin Murphy, Randy Travis, and Reba McEntire coming up in just a bit. Living on Love, here's Alan Jackson.

0: It's Michael Martin Murphy, who's got a pretty light concert schedule for the next couple of months, a couple of shows in Texas, another in Colorado. But coming up at the end of November, an annual tradition, the Michael Martin Murphy Cowboy Christmas is going to be happening once again, that going on in Austin, Texas. Good morning, some Randy Travis and Reba McEntire are coming up next.
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0: The song originally recorded by Bobby Gentry, who wrote it as well. It became a bigger pop hit than a country hit. With the original release, Reba McEntire's version of Fancy became a number one country song as well. Reba this year celebrating her 50th anniversary in music. And coming up next month, the third anniversary of Happy's Place, her sitcom on Friday night that's been doing well on NBC. Crystal Gayle and her biggest hit, some Eddie Rabin and Trisha Yearwood, all on the way.
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2: Classic Country WOKR weather. Sunday brings rain showers likely, then mostly cloudy skies, with a temperature near 66 and light northerly winds, along with a chance of precipitation. Sunday night stays mostly cloudy and cool around 50. Monday remains mostly cloudy near 60. Then Monday night dips to around 45. Tuesday is mostly cloudy near 62, with a slight chance of precipitation. Currently, it's cloudy and 61 degrees.
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0: celebrating her 62nd birthday yesterday. It's Trisha Yearwood, I Wanna Go Too Far. Along with her husband Garth Brooks, the two are hosting a special Dolly Day event that's coming up Friday at their Nashville restaurant, Friends in Low Places. 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Coming up, some Keith Urban, as well as Clint Black.
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with the former lead singer of Highway 101, Paulette Carlson, opening for the Red, White, and Blue Tour this year. It's Ronnie McDowell and Older Women as he continues on that tour this fall. Hal Ketchum, Alabama, Conway Twitty, all coming up in a little while. And some Dolly Parton right now.

0: song ended up becoming one of his biggest hits, the title track of his second album, and a song that he co-wrote as well. It's Sure Love from Hal Ketchum. Good morning. On the way, Alabama Conway Twitty and John Anderson, too.
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0: One of the most expensive pair of blue jeans ever was worn by Nirvana frontman Kurt Cobain, bought at an auction for nearly $413,000 back in the day, but they still didn't look as good as the jeans she had on. It's Conway Twitty and those tight-fitting jeans. Some John Anderson and Ricky Van Shelton are coming up.
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2: Classic Country WOKR weather. Sunday brings rain showers likely, then mostly cloudy skies, with a temperature near 66 and light northerly winds, along with a chance of precipitation. Sunday night stays mostly cloudy and cool around 50. Monday remains mostly cloudy near 60, then Monday night dips to around 45. Tuesday is mostly cloudy near 62. With a slight chance of precipitation. Currently, it's cloudy and 60 degrees.
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0: You can haul your heart and the rest of you over for a spell if it ain't busy tonight. It's Tanya Tucker. Good morning. Today is September the 20th. It is National String Cheese Day. It's also National Wife Appreciation Day, Pepperoni Pizza Day. It's Fried Rice Day. It's also Brunch Day. And today is also National Back to Church Sunday. Some George Strait and Garth Brooks are right around the corner. Stick around.
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It's Jenny Fricke pushing forward. It's time to get down to the brass tacks. Let's stop talking about it. We got some Willie Nelson to share with you this hour, Little Texas. Also a bit of Steve Warner for you, too. It's a great remake of the Eagles. Here's Travis Tritt.

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0: Bandit's 11th year, Willie Nelson has been on his Outlaw Music Festival tour again this summer and early fall. Coming up next weekend, Farm Aid for 2026, happening in Virginia Beach, Virginia. On the way, Little Texas, Steve Warner, and Tracy Lawrence.
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0: It's Steve Warner's Where Did I Go Wrong? If you're a fan of Steve Warner, you probably already know that he's not on tour this year. He's sticking close to home and focusing his performances at the Grand Ole Opry. Good morning. We got Tracy Lawrence coming up and the first big hit for Johnny Lee's on the way too.
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2: Classic Country WOKR weather. Sunday brings rain showers likely, then mostly cloudy skies, with a temperature near 66 and light northerly winds, along with a chance of precipitation. Sunday night stays mostly cloudy and cool around 50. Monday remains mostly cloudy near 60, then Monday night dips to around 45. Tuesday is mostly cloudy near 62, with a slight chance of precipitation. Currently, it's drizzle and 62 degrees.
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0: It's Last Cheetah's Waltz from T.G. Shepherd, continuing on his 50th anniversary Party Time tour. That party continues into 2027 now, with many more concert dates ahead. He's also working on a new album, too. He's kind of up in the air so far whether he wants to make it a tribute album or an album of completely original music. So it's in the early stages as of yet. Coming up in just a bit, some Patti Loveless and Dwight Yoakam.
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just poor people, that's all we were, trying to make a living out of blackland dirt. But we'd get together in a family circle singing loud. Daddy sang bass.

0: There's Clint Black, who next Friday night is going to be the opening act at the Great State Fair of Texas. And they've got a lot of great country talent that's going to be appearing at the state fair this year. So if you get around Dallas, Texas sometime within the next 4 weeks, you ought to have to head out to the State Fair of Texas. Hey, I'm Doyle King. I am a native Texan. That's why I'm kind of promoting that. Yeah, but it is a great state fair. Today on the show, though, we're going to be talking about the CMAs, the award winners, and making our picks, who we think the voters are going to vote for and who we think should win in all of the respective categories. We talked about some of them yesterday. We'll talk about the rest of them today. The Country Music Association has announced its picks, and there's some head-scratching nominations. We talked about the snubs earlier this week, and a lot of folks were wondering if the CMAs would finally diverge from the mainstream stranglehold that they found themselves in, despite the growth of independent and alternative country over the past 5 years. I got to admit, it's a pretty mixed bag overall of the nominees. Following the trend, though, set by the last two CMAs, women absolutely dominate this set of nominees. Ella Langley riding the highs of her record-shattering success with Choosin' Texas, 9 nominations. They include her first ever Entertainer of the Year nod. And we'll be talking about these artists and giving you a link to my Facebook page. That's Doyle King on Facebook, where I have all of the nominees and our predictions posted up.
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0: is Eddie Rabbit and Crystal Gayle here on our Country Music Weekend Get Together. We're talking about the CMAs. Ella Langley, 9 nominations this year. Wow. And right behind her is Choosing Texas co-writer and superstar Miranda Lambert, who snagged 7 nominations. These noms include her work on both Ella Langley's Dandelion and Choosing Texas, as well as a Female Vocalist of the Year nomination, 2 Music Event of the Year nods for A Song to Sing with Chris Stapleton, and Horses and Divorces with Casey Musgraves. And speaking of Casey, she made her grand return to the top of the nominations this year with 5 of them. She scored a Female Vocalist of the Year, Album of the Year for Middle of Nowhere, Song and Music Video of the Year for Dry Spell, and the aforementioned Musical Event of the Year for Horses and Divorces, as she teams up with Miranda Lambert.
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2: Classic Country WOKR weather. Sunday brings rain showers likely, then mostly cloudy skies, with a temperature near 66 and light northerly winds, along with a chance of precipitation.

0: Sunday night stays mostly cloudy and cool around 50. Monday remains mostly cloudy near 60. Then Monday night dips to around 45. Tuesday is mostly cloudy near 62, with a slight chance of precipitation. Currently, it's cloudy and 63 degrees.
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0: There's Clay Walker with What's It To You here on our Country Music Weekend Get Together. I'm Doyle King, and we're going to be right back. I have my first Texas-sized music set coming up. Hank Jr.'s kicking that off next with a family tradition.
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0: As Highway 101, who's lonely now, huh? I'm Doyle King. Welcome to our country music weekend get-together. Leading the charge for the men at this year's CMAs are Chris Stapleton, Cody Johnson, and Stephen Wilson Jr. They all have four nominations at this year's CMAs. And in particular, Stephen Wilson Jr. primed to have a huge night. He's a fan favorite amongst many alternative country fans and all the folks over at Whiskey Riff. The I'm the Song singer snagged four nods, including his first ever male vocalist of the year mention, new artist of the year, and song and music video of the year for the song Gary. And unsurprisingly, the vocal duo of the year leaves a little bit to be desired, rather in an era filled with some of the most exciting bands around, and we talked about them earlier this week. Only two really notable nominees in both categories, the Red Clay Strays and Muscadine Bloodline.
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1: There's Neil McCoy with Wink here on our Country Music Sunday get together. This year's group of nominees for Group of the Year at this year's CMAs coming up November 18th at Bridgestone Arena in Nashville. It'll be broadcast on TV and it'll be streamed, I think, on Paramount the next day. So the nominees, kind of baffling with old time groups, Lady A, Little Big Town, Brooks and Dunn, Old Dominion, they continue receiving nominations too, along with Thelma and James, Dan and Shay, and Brothers Osborne. But on the opposite side of the spectrum, Album of the Year is shaping up to be one of the better set of nominees that we've seen. Parker McCollum's self-titled record is competing against the like of Zach Topp's Ain't In It For My Health, Ella Langley's Dandelion, Casey Musgrave's Middle of Nowhere, and Luke Combs' The Way I Am. And finally, the Entertainer of the Year sees Ella Langley, Cody Johnson, Chris Stapleton compete against Luke Combs and Lainey Wilson for the night's biggest honor. And I think that definitely is going to go to Ella, but we'll see. We'll talk about that. Now you got that brief rundown. We're going to dive into some of our predictions for the rest of the show. And by the way, they're all posted up on my Facebook page. That's Doyle, spelled D-O-Y-L-E, Doyle King. On Facebook.
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3: Classic Country WOKR weather. Today brings a slight chance of rain showers, otherwise mostly cloudy, with temperatures near 66 and light northwesterly winds. Tonight stays mostly cloudy, around 50. Monday remains mostly cloudy and cooler, near 60. By Tuesday, look for mostly cloudy skies again, with a slight chance of precipitation and temperatures around 62. Mengel Bar Night stays mostly cloudy, near 45. Currently, it's cloudy and 63 degrees.
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0: There's a former entertainer of the year, Shania Twain, here on our country music get-together. I'll be right back with another Texas-sized music set, and old Rhett Akins is going to sing about how, in the driveway parked there, that ain't my truck. 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

0: Here's Diamond Rio with Love a Little Stronger here on our Country Music Weekend Get Together. Today on the show, we're looking at all of the CMA nominees making our predictions. Of course, the CMAs are coming up November 18th. They'll broadcast live from Bridgestone Arena in Nashville on that night. Stream the next day on Paramount, and I can't remember which network they're going to be on, what Paramount is connected to. I think it's CBS. Lady A is one of the groups that is up for a Vocal Group of the Year award, even though they didn't release any new music this year, or Little Big Town. But you have Midland and Old Dominion and the Red Clay Strays also vying for that top honor. And unlike this year's ACMs, which were jam-packed with talent, the likes of 49 Winchester, Flatland Cavalry, and the Red Clay Strays, the CMA's Vocal Group of the Year nominees are, you know, old. I know we all like that old music, but despite being some of the best bands in history, residing in the alternative scene like Turnpike Troubadours, Whiskey Myers, Shane Smith and the Saints, Silverada, the CMAs decided to roll out Lady A, who hasn't dropped a non-holiday album in the last 5 years, Little Big Town, Old Dominion alongside Midland, and the Strays. Given how hot, though, Red Clay Strays are, I think they're going to take home the Group of the Year award, you know, at both the ACMs, which they did, and the CMAs. So I think they're going to win. I think they'll get voted for, too. They're really good.
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0: Here's Deborah Allen with I Hurt For You here on our Country Music Weekend. Today on the show, and yesterday too, we were talking about the CMAs making our predictions and going through all of the nominees in every category. Music Event of the Year. This is one, without a clear-cut winner, it's going to be hard to pick one out of these. You have Miranda Lambert and Chris Stapleton with A Song to Sing. Horses and Divorces, Kacey Musgraves and Miranda Lambert. You have I Can't Love You Anymore, Ella Langley and Morgan Wallen. Carly Pearce and Riley Green team up for If I Don't Leave, I'm Gonna Stay. And then you've got Hardy, Eric Church, Morgan Wallen, and Tim McGraw all singing on MacArthur. And out of all these categories, given how much the CMAs seem to have a disdain for Morgan Wallen, I don't even see Ella Langley pushing the needle on I Can't Love You Anymore. Same goes for the mega collaboration, Hardy, Eric Church, Tim McGraw on MacArthur, which I think is maybe one of the most interesting songs on here. But I see the CMAs going with Kacey Musgraves and Miranda Lambert's Horses and Divorces. It just makes too much sense given the drama and history between those two superstars and all the storylines that were made due to their long-awaited reunion. Who should win? Well, my friends at Whiskey Riff say MacArthur, which is Hardy, Eric Church, Morgan Wallen, and Tim McGraw. But the predicted winner, Horses and Divorces from Kacey Musgraves and Miranda Lambert.
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2: Classic Country WOKR weather. Today brings a slight chance of rain showers, otherwise mostly cloudy, with temperatures near 66 and light northwesterly winds. Tonight stays mostly cloudy, around 50. Monday

0: remains mostly cloudy and cooler, near 60. By Tuesday, look for mostly cloudy skies again with a slight chance of precipitation and temperatures around 62. Mengelbar Night stays mostly cloudy, near 45. Currently, it's cloudy and 64 degrees.
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0: It's Faith Hill here on our Country Music Weekend get-together. I'm Doyle King, and today on the show, we're looking at all the categories in the CMAs and making our prediction of the nominees up for Music Video of the Year. Choosing Texas from Ella Langley, Dry Spell, Casey Musgraves, Gary, Stephen Wilson Jr., The Fall, Cody Johnson, and White Horse from Chris Stapleton. I think that song's run its course. Music videos seem to be a dying art these days when you consider the fact that country music television recently canceled its long-running Hot 20 Countdown series, and I haven't heard much buzz surrounding many of the music videos nominated here, outside of Choosing Texas. But like many of Langley's categories, I don't see her losing this one either. Even ignoring the fact that she co-directed the music video, she employed a star-studded cast including Miranda Lambert, Luke Grimes, Caitlin Butts, Wade Bowen, Tanner Usry, Dale Brisby, and more. She showed a lot of love to country music and the Texas scene in particular in the extremely cinematic music video for Choosing Texas. I don't see that going unnoticed. So that is our should win and predicted winner, Ella Langley, in Music Video of the Year.
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0: We're the Judds here on our Country Music Weekend get-together. We continue looking at the nominations of the CMA Awards this year. We're up to Album of the Year, and we've got Zach Top for Ain't It Into My For My Health, Ella Langley's Dandelion, Casey Musgraves' Middle of Nowhere, Parker McCollum's self-titled album, and Luke Combs' The Way I Am. This is the second biggest award from the night, and from a mainstream perspective, it's a good selection, even ignoring the egregious snub of Eric Church's Evangeline versus The Machine. A welcome surprise to see Parker McCollum get some love for his underrated self-titled record, and Casey Musgraves' return on Middle of Nowhere. But with all that being said, I think it's going to be a two-horse race between Zach Top and Ella Langley. I personally would give the Album of the Year to Zach Top, considering how traditional and impressive the production is. And man, he is great live in concert. I saw him in Lubbock. He opened for George Strait on the Friday night show. And man, he just blew the crowd away. I don't see Ella Langley, though, dropping this one. Beyond the incredible numbers that it's put up during the year, it's undoubtedly a stellar effort and will be awarded what's primed to be a huge night for this Alabama native. Ella Langley, our predicted winner for Dandelion for Album of the Year. But Zach Top, in my opinion, should win for Ain't In It For My Health.
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0: Here's Brooks and Dunn with Neon Moon here on our Country Music Get Together. They are up for Duo of the Year, an award that will be handed to maybe them on November 18th. The CMA Awards Show will broadcast live from Bridgestone Arena in Nashville, November 18th. We're making our predictions and going over all of the nominees. We've got the Entertainer of the Year coming up, but I would like you to direct you to my Facebook page where I have all of the nominees and all of our predictions posted up. That's on my Facebook page, Doyle, spelled D-O-Y-L-E, Doyle King, on Facebook. You can give me a follow, and that way you'll be privy to all of the posts that I make. They'll show up right in your newsfeed. So I got Kenny Rogers coming up, another long Texas-sized music set before this hour's over, and then we're going to look at the Entertainer of the Year category shortly after the top of the hour.
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2: Classic Country WOKR weather. Today brings a slight chance of rain showers, otherwise mostly cloudy, with temperatures near 66 and light northwesterly winds. Tonight stays mostly cloudy, around 50. Monday remains mostly cloudy and cooler, near 60. By Tuesday, look for mostly cloudy skies again, with a slight chance of precipitation, and temperatures around 62. Mengelbar night stays mostly cloudy, near 45. Currently, it's cloudy and 67 degrees.
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0: 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I have a Texas-sized music set coming up for you. 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

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Shepherd. I've loved him, everyone. Here on our Country Music Weekend get-together.

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2: There's Conway and Loretta here on our Country Music Weekend get-together. Well, the moment has finally arrived. We're up to the Entertainer of the Year category and making our predictions for the CMA Awards that are coming up November 18th in Nashville at Bridgestone Arena. Up for Entertainer of the Year are Luke Combs, Cody Johnson, Ella Langley, Chris Stapleton, and Lainey Wilson. Now, my friends who put together this article for me today over at Whiskey Riv, they think the Entertainer of the Year is, love him or hate him, Morgan Wallen should take home that trophy because of his record-breaking numbers. But this year, he's not even nominated, much to the chagrin of his fan base. So that leaves us with a fairly tight race between Luke Combs, Cody Johnson, Ella Langley, Chris Stapleton, and Lainey Wilson. My personal opinion is, don't put out a 36-song album. Give us the 12 best songs, maybe 15, you know, like they used to do, and keep the others in the archives, man, because they're just so, you know, you can't have 36 great songs on a record. All right, enough on my soapbox. With the Female Vocalist of the Year, I don't see how voters can ignore the cultural impact that Ella Langley has had on the genre. She took that song to number one on the pop charts, and beyond the record-breaking success of Choosing Texas, she snagged brand deals at will, sold out arenas, amphitheaters with ease, and made high-profile collaboration with the likes of Morgan Wallen, Co Wetzel, Miranda Lambert, and more. Simply put, she is the torchbearer of this whole genre and country music movement. Who should win? I think Ella Langley. But my friends at Whiskey Riff have predicted that Luke Combs will win the Entertainer of the Year award. I think Ella deserves
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0: Oh, yeah, there's Mel McDaniel with that big old brewski here on our Country Music Sunday get-together. I'm Doyle King. We've been talking about the CMAs and going over all of the categories and making our predictions. We'll see how they turn out on November 18th at the end of the night as the CMA Awards show broadcasts live from Bridgestone Arena in Nashville. If you'd like to take a look at our predictions and a little synopsis on all of the categories, you can find that on my Facebook post today. It's at Doyle, spelled D-O-Y-L-E, Doyle King, on Facebook. Click that follow button, and then you'll be privy to all of the posts that I make on Facebook. They'll show up right in your newsfeed. So you can check out all of the CMAs and our predictions at Doyle King on Facebook. And if you'll stick around, I'm going to bring you some George Strait next. And before the end of the hour, another Texas-sized music set.
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2: Classic Country WOKR weather. Today brings a slight chance of rain showers, otherwise mostly cloudy, with temperatures near 66 and light northwesterly winds. Tonight stays mostly cloudy, around 50. Monday remains mostly cloudy and cooler, near 60. By Tuesday, look for mostly cloudy skies again with a slight chance of precipitation and temperatures around 62. Mengel Bar Night stays mostly cloudy near 45. Currently, it's cloudy and 66 degrees.
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0: It's Travis Tritt with Help Me Hold On here on our Country Music Weekend get-together. Roseanne Cash has got an ache, and it's lasted for 7 years. She's going to sing about it next to get us started on a Texas-size music set.
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1: 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And you can tell me them sweet lies. And I'll listen to you. 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

0: It is the Desert Rose Band, a bunch of West Coast rockers trying their hand at country in the late 80s, early 90s. A pretty good one there called Hello Trouble. I am Lou Jones. Thank you for joining me. Got the Judds on the way. Stay close.
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0: Well, a little tic-tac-toe from Tricia Yearwood. That's X's and O's. It is Lou Jones here, and I've got a little of the other parts of the alphabet. Musically speaking, coming up, don't go away, the Oak Ridge Boys are next up.
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2: Classic Country WOKR weather. Today brings a slight chance of rain showers, otherwise mostly cloudy, with temperatures near 66 and light northwesterly winds. Tonight stays mostly cloudy, around 50. Monday remains mostly cloudy and cooler, near 60. By Tuesday, look for mostly cloudy skies again, with a slight chance of precipitation, and temperatures around 62. Mengel Bar Night stays mostly cloudy, near 45. Currently, it's cloudy and 64 degrees.
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0: Kenneth Keith Whitley, It Ain't Nothing. Janie Fricky back there, she's single again. And we heard from the Oak Ridge Boys of the Y'all Come Back Saloon. It is Lou Jones here. Now, the Oak Ridge Boys and their final tour, which they're not saying how long it's going to last, coming up on the 25th of September, Pigeon Forge, Tennessee. After that, a couple of weeks later, we'll be doing the Opry, and then finally Branson, Missouri, sometime in November. Coming up, Joe DeMessina, keep it right here.
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0: Well, email, text, social media, smoke signals. Why haven't I heard from you? That is Reba McEntire. Lou Jones here. Thanks for joining me. Mary Chapin Carpenter is next up. Stay close.
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0: Hey, it is Dwight Yoakam right there. Back in 1987, when that one came out, he had not yet had a number one song. That one only got up to about number eight, but he was building up in that direction. Coming up, Joe Diffie right here with your very own Lou Jones. Stay close.
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2: Classic Country WOKR weather. Mostly cloudy tonight, around 50 degrees with light northerly winds. Monday stays mostly cloudy and near 60 with light northeasterly winds. Then Monday night remains mostly cloudy around 45. Tuesday turns partly sunny in the lower 60s with a slight chance of precipitation. And Wednesday looks mostly sunny in the mid 60s. Currently, it's cloudy and 64 degrees.
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0: That is Alan Jackson right there. Who's cheating? Who? When did we play the Charlie McLean version? Was it today or yesterday? I can't remember. Tanya Tucker before that, and Just Another Love. Joe Diffie and Pick Up Man. I am Lou Jones. Alabama is on the way. Stay right where you are.
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Hey there, welcome in. It is Lou Jones, and I have a list this long of great country classic songs and we'll play for you. And we begin things, well, actually, we begin with the Judds, but here is Lone Star.

0: It is Dolly Parton right there, and if you would ask me if I had played every Dolly Parton song she ever brought out, I would have probably said, well, close, but I don't think I've ever played that one on the radio. She brought that out right after 9 to 5 and before I Will Always Love You. Coming up here with Lou Jones, Randy Travis, don't go away.
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0: It is Tim McGraw's song that I will dedicate to everybody in Western climes whose grass is now, because of the drought situation, where the green grass grows, it's now where the yellow grass grows. Coming up, Marty Robbins, stay right here.
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2: Classic Country WOKR weather. Mostly cloudy tonight, around 50 degrees with light northerly winds. Monday stays mostly cloudy and near 60 with light northeasterly winds. Then Monday night remains mostly cloudy around 45. Tuesday turns partly sunny in the lower 60s with a slight chance of precipitation. And Wednesday looks mostly sunny in the mid 60s. Currently, it's light rain and 64 degrees.
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0: It is Dina Carter and How Do I Get There? We heard from John Anderson. She just started liking Cheatin' songs. And before that, we had the song that accidentally, the recording session, invented the fuzz tone guitar. That was Don't Worry. It's Lou Jones here, and Daryl Singletary is next up.
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1: Yeah!

Well, hey, how are you doing? I am Lou Jones. I've got classic country. Thanks for joining me. How about a good George Strait song? Here's Ace in the Hole.

0: It is Toby Keith and Wish I Didn't Know Now What I Didn't Know Then. It is Lou Johnson. I saw Toby Keith in a Nashville concert for a bunch of disc jockeys and radio programmers that I was attending many, many years ago, of course. And I was amazed at the variety of instruments that he used on stage. For instance, he did the stand-up bass. Well, a lot of country musicians do the stand-up bass, but not with a bow. They just strum it. Coming up, Alan Jackson, keep it right here.
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0: Well, musically, you can hate the big city, but that's where the big concerts happen. Merle Haggard, a big song of his. My name is Lou Jones. Thanks for joining me. I have Mark Chestnut on the way, if you stay right where you are.
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2: Classic Country WOKR weather. Mostly cloudy tonight, around 50 degrees, with light northerly winds. Monday stays mostly cloudy and near 60 with light northeasterly winds. Then Monday night remains mostly cloudy around 45. Tuesday turns partly sunny in the lower 60s with a slight chance of precipitation. And Wednesday looks mostly sunny in the mid 60s. Currently, it's mostly cloudy and 62 degrees.
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0: Patricia, you would. There goes my baby. Goodbye. Eddie Raven before that. Joe Knows How to Live. I think everybody knows a Joe in their life there that seems to skate by all kinds of things. Mark Chestnut, and It's a Little Too Late. It's not too late for some great country classics. I'm Lou Jones, and Dolly Parton is next up.
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I do appreciate you joining me here on this Sunday's worth of great classic country. I am Lou Jones, and here is Confederate Railroad.

0: name is T.E.G. Shepherd, and there's only one you. Hey, I am Lou Jones, and I've got great classy country. Now back to T.G. Shepherd. He's doing some Texas dates, October the 3rd in Waxahachie, and then on the 4th, the following night in Grandview. My name is Lou Jones, and I mentioned that, and Alabama is coming up, if you will keep it right here.
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0: It is George Strait right there. Easy multiple choice, only two choices, yes or no. My name is Lou Jones, and I thank you for joining me. Tammy Wynette is coming up next, if you will stay right where you are.
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2: Classic Country WOKR weather. Mostly cloudy tonight, around 50 degrees, with light northerly winds. Monday stays mostly cloudy and near 60 with light northeasterly winds. Then Monday night remains mostly cloudy around 45. Tuesday turns partly sunny in the lower 60s with a slight chance of precipitation. And Wednesday looks mostly sunny in the mid-60s. Currently, it's partly cloudy and 60 degrees.
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0: It is John Michael Montgomery, I Can Love You Like That, and Ronnie McDowell before that with It's Only Make Believe, a song first brought out by Conway Twitty back in the late 1950s. And if you check the country listings with the Conway Twitty version, you won't find it. It's because Conway had it out in the pop field at the time. Coming up right here with Lou Jones, Tim McGraw, Sugarland, and Sonya Brown, and that's all right after this.
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